welcome along. Supersonic 70s is. I'm Jeff Dorsey, going to be your pilot of the airways for the next 60 minutes on this great decade. I'm with Annie Lennox and Dave Stewart collectively as the Tourists, before they became the Eurythmics and So Good to Be Back Home. And then Southern Brothers and Quiver and Lion in the Arms of Mary. So we've got a story about hot chocolate, an old Grey Whistle Test special from Moody Blues. A story behind the song comes from Ron Stewart. Don't be confused with Rod. A classic album in 1979, Kate Bush. Three interviews, Glenn Tilbrook of Squeeze, Mick Smithen of the Fortunes, and Phil Brown, erstwhile producer of a Led Zeppelin track, famous Led Zeppelin track. And if you want to get in touch, please do so. It's Chunky Jeff. This is the email, chunkygeoff@gmail.com. Right now, especially for Nick Downton, listens to Keep and said, could you do something by Leo Sayer? Of course. Thanks very much for your kind message, Nick. Love you, boy. This is How Much Love.

0: whole lot of rock. Old Gray Whistle Test Memory. From the vaults with Jeff Dorsett.
1: Right, we're going to look at the vaults here. One of the great Old Gray Whistle Test memories comes from the Moody Blues. And this is Question. Let's hear it for Whispering Bob.

0: That's Tina Boyd's Special Man from 1977, David Bowie, and Golden Years. Classic album coming shortly from Kate Bush.
1: Premiership Pop Quiz.
2: Now here's Jeff Dorsett.
0: So I hope you find it fitting well. Three questions for you. Give the answers in about 30 minutes' time. Question number one is a lyric. I'm going to give you a line. Want to know the artist and the song. Question number one is this. The lyric, we are stardust, we are golden. What's the song? Who's the artist? Two options on it. Question number two, 1970, Suicide is Painless is from which movie? 1970, Suicide is Painless is from which movie? Question number three might catch you out. On the cover of Saturday Night Fever, there is John Travolta, but how many famous people are on the front cover? One, three, or four? On the cover of Saturday Night Fever, how many famous people are there? One, three, or four? Get a lot of asking for Seals and Croft. Go with this one, Diamond Girl. Doesn't get played enough, this.

0: musicianship at the top of its game there. Jim Seals, Dash Crofts, Seals and Crofts, and Diamond Girl.
1: On Supersonic 70s, it's the classic album of the week.
0: And we try and do this every once in a while on Supersonic 70s, the classic album. Right, we're going to go to 1979. She's in the news at the moment due to a Netflix series. Of course, other TV channels are available. Anyway, we're going to go with this. Kate Bush from 1979. The album, A Kick Inside. The track we're going to play is this.

0: boyfriend at the time, Steve Blacknell. And that was Man with a Child in His Eyes from the 79 album, our album of the week here. The album is A Kick Inside. And if you want to pick out an album, it's very, very easy. All you've got to do, as long as it's in the 70s, we'll play it for you. But get on the email. It is Chunky Jeff, chunkygeoff@gmail.com. Played that one especially for Wayne and Joan, and also Dennis Mitchell, my great friend in California. Okay.
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0: Right, this is actually classed as a cover from another brother, but it's also a story, courtesy of Ron Stewart. Thanks very much for sending it to us, Ron. It's all about Captain and Tennille from 1975 and Love Will Keep Us Together. Song written by Neil Sedaka and Howard Greenfield. Originally recorded by Neil in 1973, but the American duo Captain and Tennille had this smash in 1975. Not only was it number one in America, but it was a Grammy Award winner that year. Now, my late friend Hal Blaine told this story. He's travelling with his wife because he was part of the Wrecking Crew, Hal Blaine, the leader of the Wrecking Crew. And his wife says, you know, Hal, this record that's on at the moment, it sounds exactly like your drumming. He said, well, who is it? She says, oh, it's Captain and Tennille. He said, who? He said, never did anything for Captain and Tennille. She said, oh, his real name is Daryl Dragon. He said, oh, now I know him.

0: That's the sound of the pub jukebox, and the idea is next time you're down your local watering hole, sinking a couple of sherbets, whether it be Chateau Calypso or whatever brand you particularly like, and I know Wayne likes me to talk about the sherbets that we've got, and Sid does as well, just think of the particular song you may heard on your jukebox, as long as it's in the 70s and you think to yourself, do you know, that would sound really good on the show, then send it in as a message, Chunky Jeff, chunkygeoff@gmail.com. This is the way it's going. Ian Dury up next.
1: Jeff Dorsett, Pub Rock, Jukebox Classics.

0: What a poet. Love it. Ian Dury, without his blockheads in that particular case there, and what a waste. Right, time to get into some interviews. Let's start with this one.
1: Hey, this is Glenn Tilbrook from Squeeze. You're listening to Jeff Dorsett.
0: Lovely. Right, now, what we're going to do is a Glenn Tilbrook interview. We're going to be talking here very much about song titles, how they came about them. I mean, the song titles that you have, I think the twist on the lyrics is absolutely terrific. You know, Another Nail in My Heart and Pulling Muscles from a Shell. That's the thing I've always admired tremendously about Squeeze, and also the lyrics within the songs, you know, in some cases are very sort of Jack the Lad in terms of the phraseology that you use, but it's different to everybody else, and that's why I think Squeeze always stands out.
1: You know, Chris, from the moment that I met him, he was the only other person I'd met at that point who was writing songs. I was writing songs, and, you know, we recognised pretty early on that his lyrics were way, way better than mine, and my tunes, perhaps, were slightly better than his. So we naturally fell into those categories, and Chris was just banging stuff out left, right and centre, and we had a lot of time to develop our songwriting craft because we didn't really have that much else going on. You know, we were working, but really essentially we were just sitting at home writing, and we wrote and wrote and wrote, and that really stood us in good stead, I think, for a long time.

0: That's the likely lads known as Squeeze and Cool for Cats. First big hit they ever had. A few hits before, but that was the biggest. Right, second interview that we've got here on Supersonic 70s, this time with Mick Smithen, a long-time member of The Fortunes and leader currently as they are. But I want to talk to him very much about them being successful in the 70s, because a lot of people remember The Fortunes probably as a 60s group, and they go out on these 60s package tours, you know, with You Got Your Troubles and Here It Comes Again and This Golden Ring and Caroline. But they had a huge number of hits in the 70s, and here we are talking about the success in the decade. And what about the fact that the 70s, hits-wise, was probably bigger for the Fortunes than the 60s?
1: Yeah, it was indeed, yeah. They went through all those changes, didn't they, the boys? I mean, I remember Roddenberry telling me when everyone was getting into progressive rock and stuff, and they tried to grunge up a bit with the clothes and stuff, but it just didn't work, you know. People wanted to hear the hits. And I think that's what's really strange about this thing, Jeff, because this 60s thing just doesn't go away, does it?
0: No, it's so popular with so many areas, yeah, up and down the country. I mean, when they put the tours together, when the 70s turned, it very much albums took over from singles. You're right that prog rock was big on there as well, and maybe that's a reason for it, but you're right, I don't see many 70s tours, but 60s ones always very popular.
1: Yeah, well, I mean, I've said it before, but they say there's only 5 songs ever written. But I think most of them were written in the 60s. The stuff you hear now, you know, I don't listen to much modern music. When you hear it, I can hear echoes of all that stuff from the 60s, you know. The weird thing is, I mean, even now, Jeff, if I have got the radio on, You've Got Your Troubles comes on the radio, I still get that hairs on the back of my neck go up, because it's such a great sound, you know. Oh.

0: massive hit for the Fortunes in 1971. Freedom Come, Freedom Go, playing on Supersonic 70s. Four guys ended up writing that particular song. Cook and Greenaway, that's Rogers, Cook and Roger Greenaway, but also Albert Hammond and Mick Hazelwood. These are the guys that wrote Air That I Breathe. So put those four together and you get a smash hit for the Fortunes in 1971. Album track coming very, very soon, but before we get there, we've got a story about it. And let's give you the answer to the quiz. Hopefully you managed to get 3 out of 3. Question one was a lyric. We are Stardust, we are Golden. Who is it and what is it? Well, the song itself is Woodstock, so you could have gone for Crosby, Stills and Nash or Matthew's Southern Comfort. So section number two, or question number two, 1970, Suicide is Pain. This is from which movie? Of course, it's from MASH. And might have caught you out there. Number three, you had a three-way chance on this one. On the cover of Saturday Night Fever, there are how many famous people? 1, 3 or 4? The answer is there were 4. So if you've got 4, you have a three-word chance on this. MASH and Woodstock, as done by Crosby, Stills and Nash, or Matthew's Southern Comfort. Now, interview time, and we're going to go here with an engineer that was a chief engineer for years down at Island Records. So he would have seen people passing through like Heads, Hands and Feet, Cat Stevens, and also the wonderful Robert Palmer. But Led Zeppelin were big, big people down there at the time. And his name is Phil Brown, and he was the chief engineer on Stairway to Heaven. So what we're going to do is hear a story, and then we're going to play the lengthy album track of Stairway to Heaven. Did I see Led Zeppelin's Stairway to Heaven was one that you worked on?
1: I did.
0: Well, that must be an experience. Wow.
1: Experience, yeah. I mean, it's not one of my best experiences, but it was an experience. Again, you've got to remember that this is, you know...
0: 69, yeah?
1: Well, no, this was about 73, Stairway to Heaven. 69 was the first...
0: Oh, 69, first album, yeah, sure.
1: And I say, I knew two of the guys from that era.
0: Yeah.
1: I mean, then in 72, 73, whenever it was. But yeah. I suppose from my point of view, it was Peter Grant, the manager, who was a very imposing figure.
0: Yes.
1: So you're in a small, we were in Studio 2, which was quite a small island. And you've got Peter Grant, who was very big, 25 stone kind of size, plus two minders.
0: Yes.
1: Plus the band, and the room was full, you know what I mean? We just the seven of us. And, you know, it's easier in hindsight, because when I worked with Robert, he explained things to me, this is like 20 years ago, he explained stuff that would make total sense to my experience in 73 or whenever.
0: Yeah.
1: But Page didn't really communicate, and all he, you know, we were doing guitar solos, basically. I did the flutes on the intro, which I don't know if they got used or not. And then there was a guide vocal down, which was bloody good. And we were doing guitar overdubs mainly. And Page just kept saying again, doing the solo section. And then dropping in on the solo. And it was very stressful for me, in a sense, because you'd have got Peter Grant sitting next to you. You couldn't really make mistakes. I mean, you were doing long days. You know, these were 12, 18-hour sessions.
0: Right.
1: And Page never really communicated, other than saying again. And then it was, you know, years later when Robert Plant explained to me that what he does is he ad-libs and he just puts these things together. And then he goes away and he learns the solo or, you know, the different bits that he likes. And then he plays the solo as a solo. So I was actually there doing all the pre-stuff, if you know what I mean. We were recording stuff. But it was going to be eventually, you know, learned as a solo and done properly. But no one explained that to me, so I just had these very strange 2 or 3 days of recording, you know, the guitar solo with very little communication from Page, and Peter Grant in his mind is sitting next to you, you know, waiting for you to make a mistake.
0: Oh dear.
1: But I mean, it's in a way, it's kind of cool to be involved in that record.
0: Of course, yeah.
1: Nice. To meet Robert back then and what that led on to. He was really charming then. John Paul Jones I knew anyway, he's a sweetheart.
0: Yeah.
1: Bonham was bored most of the time because he'd done his part.
0: Yes.
1: In and out a lot. My main memory is, you know, Peter Grant and Jimmy Page, and trying not to make a mistake when you dropped in or dropped out on the solo, because, you know, it was all manual back then.
0: Yeah.
1: The tape machine, you had to learn, you know, every tape machine back then, a 3M or a Studio or MCI, whatever, they all behaved differently. You had to learn the kind of speed that the machine dropped in and dropped out at. And then, so you might, you know, jump ahead of something because you knew it had a slow relay. So it was a stressful week. But it was, it's kind of cool to be involved in it.
0: Well,

0: way to heaven.
1: And with Led Zeppelin and Stairway to Heaven, that's about where we got to leave it. Keep the requests coming in. All you got to do is think of the features that we have: pub rock, school days, double deckers, a classic album, any which way you want to cut it there, and send it in on an email, chunkygeoff, chunkygeoff @gmail.com. Catch you next time. Stay safe, stay well, and look after Supersonic 70s.

0: 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Supersonic 70s.
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2: 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What?

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KR Gold remembers.

years can a mountain exist before it is washed to the sea? Yes, and how many years can some people exist before they're allowed to be free? Yes, and how many times can a man turn his head and pretend that he just doesn't

0: 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The memories go on and on.
1: 1966.
2: Holy grand larceny. Who would do such a thing?
3: 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Commissioner Gordon has a preview of ABC's new shows in his office right now. There's no time to lose. 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
4: 1966.
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Well, the last thing I remember, Doc, I started to swerve. And then I saw the Jag slide into the curve. I know I'll never forget that horrible sight. I guess I found out for myself that everyone was right.

0: 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Well, the answer is, they are right here in the EKR Gold Department Store of Hits.
1: Welcome to the EKR Gold Department Store of Hits.
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0: EKR Gold remembers.
1: Remember. The 80s. Hi, everybody. This is Huey Lewis. Do you?

0: Hello, everyone. This is your Action News reporter with all the news that is news across the nation on the scene at the supermarket. There seems to have been some disturbance here. Pardon me, sir. Did you see what happened?
1: Yeah, I did. I was standing over here by the tomatoes, and here he come, running through the pole beans, through the fruits and vegetables, naked as a jaybird. And I hollered over to Ethel. I said, "Don't look, Ethel." And it's too late. She'd already been incensed.

0: We're here at the gas station. 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Did you see what happened?
1: Yeah, Dave. I was just in here getting my tires checked, and he just appeared out of the traffic. Just come streaking around the grease right there. Didn't have nothing on but a smile. I looked in there, and Ethel was getting her cold drink. I hollered, "Don't look, Ethel!" And it's too late. She'd already been mooned. Flashed her right there in front of the shop. So.
2: He ain't proof.
1: Boogity, boogity.
2: He ain't

0: your Action News reporter in the booth at the gym covering the disturbance at the basketball playoff. Pardon me, sir. Did you see what happened?
1: Yeah, deep. Hey, Tom, I was just going down there to get Ethel a snow cone. Here he come, right out of the cheap seats. Dribbling. Right down the middle of the court. Didn't have on nothing but his PS. Made a hook shot and got out through the concession stand. I hollered up at Ethel. I said, "Don't look, Ethel!" It was too late. She'd already got a free shot. Grandstand. Right there in front of the home team.
2: What do you say, calling the street?
1: Here it comes again. Who's that with it?
3: Same old
1: Ethel!

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If I could be for only an hour, if I could be for an hour every day, if I could be for just one little hour, a cute, cute in a stupid ass way. 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

0: EKR Gold, the home of the memories. 1968. 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
3: And now here they are, the most daredevil group of daddy drivers to ever whirl their wheels in the wacky races. Competing for the title of the world's wackiest racer. That mean machine with those double-dealing do-batters, Dick Dastardly and his sidekick, Buckley.
2: 1968.
4: When the decisions of one man can affect the future of your family for generations to come, what kind of a man do you want making those decisions? 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Nixon's the one.
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I'm the new guy on the time capsule team here at eCower Gold. 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

0: 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Well, the answer is, they are right here in the EKR Gold Department Store of Hits.
1: Welcome to the EKR Gold Department Store of Hits.

0: rocking good way.
1: And I'd love to rock. How about you?
0: And baby, you got what it takes.
1: Ain't that something? You dig the rock?
0: I say,
1: cool.
0: Stay out of my spot.
1: Oh yeah, oh yeah, yeah. I like that.
2: The greatest music ever made.

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Welcome along. It is Solid Gold 60s. I'm Jeff Torso in the deck chair, and on the panel, twiddling the knobs as well, making it sound good, is Sid. Just come in with a cappuccino. Of course, other hot chocolates and coffees are available. Right, we open up with a big O there and a Dream Baby, and then John Sebastian's Loving Spoonful. Played that one for Big Al Weber in Somerset. And Do You Believe in Magic? So we've got something by Clodagh Rodgers. Gosh, I haven't played a Clodagh Rodgers track in goodness knows when. And the Drifters are on. Roy Head is up as well. Mamas and Papas. A bit of Four Seasons. A couple of double deckers we've got here. Tracy Wilson. Lovely Tracy there has picked out a couple by Manfred Mann on the double decker. And a veteran from Minnesota, Pop Warner, celebrating a birthday this coming week and wanted something by his hometown boy, Eddie Cochran. Going to get those on for you as well. And an interview with the great engineer, Phil Brown, talking about the legendary album by the Small Faces, Ogden's Nut Gone Flake. And if you want to get in touch, please do so. The email is always the same. It's chunkyjeff, chunkyjeff at gmail.com. Happy to have your company. Right, let's get Ireland's Clodagh Rodgers up. When you're ready, darling.

0: Come Back and Shape Me has going there with Clodagh Rodgers. And it did make me laugh because Sid came in and criticised me for being over-familiar when introducing Clodagh Rodgers. Talk about Pot Kettle Black when we're talking about Sid and his girlfriends. I mean, his latest squeeze, Chantel, down at the local watering hole that we have, was staring at a carton of orange juice for over an hour. She said it was because it said concentrate.
1: Hi, this is Michael Williams of The Drifters, and you're listening to Jeff Dorsett.

fabulous record that is, a big pirate radio hit back in the 60s. Roy Head doing Treat Her Right, turned out to be a one-hit wonder in the end, but gosh, does that move. There's a little story behind the next piece of music, because this team of four were actually backing singers for Barry Maguire. Remember him? Eve of Destruction. And Lou Adler, who was the governor there on the record label, listened to them and thought, wow, they could do something. And of course they did. Who am I talking about? The Mamas and Papas.

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2: Solid Gold 60s is, and time for the quiz. Three questions for you. They're just for fun, madam. There are no prizes. Right, give you the answers in about 30 minutes' time, but see if you can get these three. Question number one, 1967. Who had the hit with Sweet Soul Music? 1967. Question number two is a lyric. Want to know the artist and the song. I'll wait in this place where the sun never shines. I'll wait in this place where the sun never shines. Who's the artist and what is the song? And question number three, the 60s song Like a Rolling Stone, Bob Dylan, was redone in 1991 by whom? The Bob Dylan song from the 60s, Like a Rolling Stone, which band redid it in 1991?

One of those great songs written by Bob Gaudio and Bob Crew, especially for the Four Seasons. Frankie Valli and the gang there, and Walk Like a Man. Right, time for a feature that we have here. It is called Double Decker. We've got two of these in this particular edition of Solid Gold 60s. The first one up is by lovely Tracy Wilson from Oldies Online, and she wanted to go with two songs. She says, although Manfred Mann have got a lot of songs and a lot of times you hear them on the radio, these two you don't hear quite as often. So this is part of a double decker, especially for Tracy Wilson. First one up, written by Tony Hazard.

That's a double decker there, picked out by Tracy Wilson there, two by Manfred Mann. First up there was Ha Ha Said the Clown, and then secondly, Semi-Detached Suburban, Mr. James. It was actually called Mr. Jones, but then it was at a time when Paul Jones was in the group and just about leaving, and then Mike Darbo was coming in, so they thought it was appropriate to change it from Jones to James. Just a little bit of trivia for you there. But if you want to pick out a double decker next week on Solid Gold 60s, remember, it has to be from the 60s decade, but it can be any form of connection that you like. It could be two of the same artist, as it was there. It could be two of the same songwriter. It could be two with the month of the year. Any form you like. Think outside the box as well, and send a message in to Chunky Jeff, ChunkyJeff. That's ChunkyJeff@gmail.com, and just mark it double decker and it will get through to me. Now, this is a song that was written by the Byrds. Many people have covered it since, including Tom Petty and the Heartbreakers, but it's wonderful. It's called So You Want to Be a Rock and Roll Star. Great stuff with the Byrds.

by Roger McGuinn and Chris Hillman of The Byrds, So You Want to Be a Rock and Roll Star. Now, if I look back on the most requests that we have, or the most requested artists that we have, two of them stand out. One of them is Dusty Springfield, and the other one is this guy, Scott Walker.

What a truly wonderful voice. Great intonation there. Wonderful backing as well. Hi to Matt Heisman. Hope things are good for you, Matt. Richard and everybody at Zone Radio in South Africa. Good to hear from you as well. Gordon Gibb at Kawartha Oldies. Very good friend Paul Smith at Lim Radio. Andrew Andrews has been in touch recently, so great to hear from him at Mudgee in Australia. Todd and Tanya at Coast Access as well. Maren Sid, hope things are fine for you guys as well. Paul Smith at Seabird as well. Dave Marley, Sandy Milton, we have Darren Davis and Tracy, so good for you guys. Kieran Paul, Tina Boyd, Miss Israel, a very good friend there, Miss Israel, Alicia, hi, Christopher Doyle, Junior Cope, and Annie Doyles, and we've also got Debbie as well, and yeah, in Chicago. Hi to Debbie, hi to you. Just a few others I wanted to give a shout out to. Bron and Jane Clayton as well, and everything you do over there in Norfolk. A Scooter, hi there Scooter, hope things are fine for you. That's Andrew Charles and Tracy Clark as well, and Matty Ahrens and everybody else that were trying to put some things together there for you. Right, okay, thought we'd go with something right here.

0: Ronald Wycherley, changed his name to Billy Fury, wore the sharpest suits of anybody I've ever seen. Even sharper than the Temptations. Yeah. Right, a bit of Bobby Darin here. When you go, multiplication. 3 times 2, 6.
1: See a gentleman be around a lady be buzzing. Just count to 10, then count again. There's sure to be an even dozen. A multiplication.

0: with no cares. Pretty soon you got a room full of rabbits. Parakeets in between tweets sometimes get too quiet. Uh-oh, but have no fear, 'cause soon you'll hear a parakeet's riot. Just try it. A multiplication, that's the name of the game. In every generation, you know they play the same. Yeah, it's multiplication, that's the name of the game. And each generation, they play the same.
1: One of the great crooners of all time, Bobby Darin there. Remember you do Mac the Knife, what a wonderful song that was, and things. But we played you Multiplication here on Solid Gold 60s. Right, time for the interview. Now, this is an engineer, Phil Brown. Now, they've always got great stories of engineers on albums and songs. And he's going to be talking very soon about the wonderful Steve Marriott and Small Faces. Here's Phil Brown.
2: Small Faces, best power pop group of that era.
3: I think they were amazing. I think Steve Marriott is one of the most underrated singers that this country's produced. You know, they've almost forgotten that guy somehow in the, you know, things that are written. But yeah, I worked on the Ogden's Nut Gone Flake. I mean,
2: Did you? Oh, what a wonderful, you know, another one of those great albums, Phil, that, you know, gets forgotten at the time. Bit like Odyssey and Oracle for the Zombies, which suddenly gets thought about, or somebody says, oh, you know, that's one of the best albums of all time, people start to dig back into it, and suddenly the sales escalate on that album again.
3: No, it's a great album, and they were such fun to work with. You know, they were really, Steve Marriott and Ronnie Lane especially, they were like a couple of vaudeville acts.
2: Yes.
3: They messed around all the time, and it was one of the first sessions that was done on an 8-track that arrived at Olympics, so, you know, there was a lot more scope to be able to have things on different tracks and to have a bit more kind of flexibility. But it was, yeah, my memory of it is just having a really good time, you know, a lot of humor, a lot of laughter.
2: Yes.
3: No, Marriott was brilliant. I mean, it was a great, I worked with him on the day he got married in some registry office in London, and then he was at Olympic in Studio 2 at kind of, you know, 2 or 3 in the afternoon, and we were doing a vocal and something. It was one of the first things I engineered. But I mean, he was such an energy, and I say, a very underrated singer. I think he was wonderful.
2: Yeah.

That's the title track for the album, Ogden's Nut Gone Flake. It was there, the wonderful Small Face, of course, off the same album came Lazy Sunday. Right, time for a cover from another brother. This is where we go for somebody current doing a song out of the 60s. This was number one in 1966, last time England won the World Cup. Will they ever win it again? Probably not. But in 1966, Chris Farlow at the same time had the number one single. This is a cover from another brother, as done by Manic Street Preachers.

a fabulous version that is by James Dean Bradfield and the Manic Street Preachers doing Chris Farlow's Out of Time, actually written of course by Jagger and Richard, but done as a number one single by Chris Farlow, and we'll give you another cover next week. Let's give you the answer to the quiz just in front of a double decker. Question number one, 1967, Sweet Soul Music was a hit for whom? The great Arthur Conley was the answer. Question number two, might have caught you out. The line was, this is the lyric, want the artist and the song. I'll wait in this place where the sun never shines. The artists are Cream and the song is White Room. And question number three, the Bob Dylan song from the 60s, Like a Rolling Stone, was covered in 1991 by whom? It was done by the Rolling Stones. So the Rolling Stones were the answer there. Cream and White Room for the lyric, and Arthur Conley with Sweet Soul Music. Right, time for a double decker. Going to play this one especially for a regular contributor to the show. Writes in quite often, he does. Pop Warner. He's a vet, and love him there from all the services he has done. And he lives in Minnesota, so he's written in to me, and he wants the favourite son of Minnesota, Eddie Cochran, on the double decker. And of course, Eddie Cochran died tragically just outside Chippenham in a car crash in 1960. How big he would have been, goodness knows, but he wrote his songs, he played his guitar, he was one of the best guitar players of all time with an orange Gresh. So especially for you, Pop Warner, and I know you're celebrating a birthday on the 9th, so wish you all the very best there, and hope you have a good day, and have one for me while you're there. Right, two by Eddie Cochran, the great Eddie.

0: Two songs from 1960, Three Steps to Heaven and Cut Across Shorty, as done by Minnesota's favourite son, Eddie Cochran, especially at the birthday of Pop Warner. So, Pop, hope you have a good one.
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0: Right, now I'm going to give you a particular story here. I did this story some time ago, but I thought I'd just give it out here because people are tuned in now very much to the Wrecking Crew. Now, the Wrecking Crew, a team of session musicians led by Hal Blaine and Carol Kay, going back in time, they were the session musicians in the 60s, and they played on every single song by the Beach Boys. Beach Boys went out on the road, but apart from Brian Wilson, the Wrecking Crew were the backing boys. So one of the guys is a guitarist called Billy Strange. And Billy Strange gets this call on a Sunday morning, and it's Brian Wilson. And he said, Billy, I'm in the middle of a song here, and I really need you down here. And Billy said, look, I can't do it. It's Sunday morning, Brian. He said, have a heart. He said, since the divorce, he said, I only get to see my son once every 4 weeks, and it's today. He said, I can't do it. So he put the phone down. Brian rings again and says, look, I need you. I desperately need you. I want to finish this song off. You can do it for me. He said, okay, can I bring my son? He said, of course you can. So he turns up at the studio, which is Gold Star in West Hollywood, and they're in the going into the studio, and Brian Wilson says, right, you ready to roll? He said, well, no, I didn't bring anything with me. He said, well, what do you need? He said, well, I need, I don't know, get me a Fender. You got one here? And an amp. He said, well, we'll send out for one. So he rings this record store, which is closed normally on a Sunday, but obviously Brian knows the boss. And suddenly, in about an hour, back comes a Fender, brand new Fender guitar and an amp. And Billy Strange puts his bits together there, and he does the session. And as he's going out the door, remember this is 1966, and as he's going out the door, Brian says to him, thanks very much, Billy, much appreciated the hour you gave me here to do the particular song, take this. And in the top pocket, he gives him $600. He says, by the way, keep the brand new Fender and the amp. What was the song? This.

0: Beach Boys with the Wrecking Crew on board there, and Sloop John B from the Pet Sounds album. That's about where we've got to leave it. Keep the requests coming in. I promise to answer each and every email and get the requests on for you. The email is chunkygeoff, chunkygeoff at gmail.com. Right, catch you next week. Me and Sid will be back here with more Solid Gold 60s. 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
2: Hi there, fun seekers. There's no one home at the moment, but they've been saying that about me for years. At the sound of the tone, leave a message. But watch out. Last clown who did that got caught in the machine and beeped himself to death. Ah, all over the yard. 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

0: Well, every now and then, I think you might like to hear something from us. Nice and easy. 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We always do it nice and rough. But we're going to take the beginning of this song and do it easy. But then we're going to do the finish rough. It's the way we do Proud Mary.
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This is the hour where we get the microscope out and examine a year in music history. It's time capsule time again. Not just the music, but also the events of the featured year. The name on the time capsule, Rhoda, reads Richie Stevens. So that means it's me for this hour today. It's 1980. American President Jimmy Carter approves a $1 billion loan guarantee to bail out the Chrysler Corporation. And Israel and Egypt establish diplomatic relations. 19.

0: remembering 1980 on the EKR Gold Time Capsule.
1: The 25th European Cup final saw English clubs continue to dominate the competition into the new decade, as Nottingham Forest successfully defended their title in 1980. Their opponents were German champions Hamburg, managed by Croatian Branko Zebec, while Brian Clough was still at the helm for the English team. Hamburg, having eliminated Real Madrid with some ease, started the game as favourites, but it was Nottingham Forest who opened the scoring with a rasping shot from John Robertson after 19 minutes. The closest Hamburg came to scoring was from a powerful drive by fullback Manny Kautz, but Forest goalkeeper Peter Shilton's woodwork came to the rescue. There were to be no other goals in the game, and so Nottingham Forest joined those elite teams to have successfully defended the European Cup. That victory confirmed Brian Clough and assistant Peter Taylor as the finest management team in England. Forest also remained the only club to win the European Cup more times than they've won their own league championship.

to head back through the years. Don't forget, there are so many different ways of hearing us now. You can get us on your mobile phone, your iPad or tablet, and, of course, on your magical smart speaker. This is Richie Stevens taking you through this hour of music and memories on a wonderful year in music history. But we don't just feature the music of the year, we also check out the big news stories. It's 1980. Soviet scientist and human rights activist Andrei Sakharov is arrested in Moscow. And Steve Ovett returns from his gold medal winning trip to the Moscow Olympics and sets a new 1500 meters world record in East Germany.

0: It's time to remember on the Time Capsule 1980.
1: Clytus, I'm bored. 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

You're with Richie Stevens, and if you are new to this, let me tell you that you have dropped into one of our twice-a-day time capsule shows. That means that, as the old BBC used to say, we are going to educate and entertain you over this hour. The music will do the entertaining, and the education comes when we bring you some of the happenings in the time capsule year of 1980. The United States and a number of other countries boycott the 1980 Summer Olympics in Moscow following the Soviet invasion of Afghanistan, and the Audi Quattro is launched.

0: Okay, that's another time capsule going on the completed pile. Don't worry, it won't be long to wait until the next one is here. I'm Richie Stevens, and I am one of the ever-expanding presenter team on the time capsule these days. Until we meet again on the time capsule, take care, and I'll be here again soon.
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It's Staff as well, 3 hours of a journey through our rock and roll history. Now, I'm always playing the Byrds version of this, or maybe the Bob Dylan version, and once in a while, so I never get a chance to play the Cher version, which is very remiss of me. We'll do this from 1965. Cher has a pretty good go at it.

Now, if someone was to put together a list of the underachieving bands of the 1970s, those guys would certainly be on it. The Southern and Brothers and Quiver should have had a lot more success than they did. Just the one top 20 hit for them, it was The Arms of Mary. That was Dream Kid from 1973, and Cher's version of All I Really Want to Do. She was battling it out in the charts in 1965 with the Byrds version, all those years ago. It's Mark Stafford with The Memories, and this is a perfect pop record from 1967.

He arrived on the scene, he left as that, and he was gone. It was 1983. Jimmy the Hoover. Tantalize from 1983. Keith, 98.6. He did have a follow-up in America called Ain't Gonna Lie, but not much more, back in 1967. For the next 3 hours, have some fine memories for you. We'll also have a couple of song stories as we check out the story behind some hit songs, and a couple of originals of songs that you know, but did you know who did the original versions? We tell you more in the second hour of the show. This was one from the 60s, done by a few people cover-wise after the original.

One of the first few songs to introduce us to Neil Diamond, songwriting-wise and vocal-wise, in 1966. It was the year that he broke in America. Neil Diamond's Solitary Man, a timeless song that it sounds as good now as if it was 1966 and it had

0: just come out. It just seems to be ahead of its time. It did in 1966. Back with more on Staff as well. A bit of James Brown next.
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0: We're rolling back the years.
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0: We'll do that one for Norm Hansen on the other side of the world in Perth in Western Australia. New to the show. Thank you very much for that, Norm. Glad you emailed us at mark@markstafford.co.uk. That's the place to get in touch if you'd like to get in touch. CCS, Alexis Corner and his band doing the old rock and roll song. Tennessee Ernie Ford had the hit in the 1950s. CCS and Alexis Corner doing it their way in 1972. And James Brown and some classic soul, and Papa's Got a Brand New Bag. And time for the first of a couple of song stories today on the show. We're listening to the words of Rick Derringer, lead singer of the McCoys, who had that big hit in 1965 with Hang On Sloopy. He went on later to work with the Edgar Winter Group and also Johnny Winter, Edgar's brother, in later years. But in 1965, he was part of a brand new band looking for a hit song. And here's the story behind how they found Hang On Sloopy.
1: Sloopy. That's an interesting story. The song writer credits are Burt Burns and Wes Farrell. And Burt Burns was also the president of Bang Records. So they had Hang On Sloopy as a hit in 1964 by a group called The Vibrations. So simply the idea was to find a band that looked like the Beatles now in 65 to redo it as a white song, a white chart hit. And they found us. So at some point people said, who is this Sloopy? And Burt Burns told me that he had lived for a while in Cuba. He said Sloopy was a colloquialism, he put it, or a nickname for girls in Cuba. He said the guys would just go, hey Sloopy, how you doing? And he said he took that and he wrote Hang On Sloopy. Later on, about 25 or 30 years later, someone sent me an article from the St. Louis Sunday Insert, and in this little magazine, newspaper magazine, there was a story, an interview they did with a guy who was a very, very successful businessman. He was successful, made a lot of money in business, had nothing to do with the music business, just business. And they said, one of the questions, you know, why are you such a successful businessman? And he said, well, I've learned to really take care of before I go into any business deal. Because when I was a kid in high school, I wrote this song and some guys came through town and they really liked it a lot and they bought it from me. I thought it was really a lot of money in those days, if I remember correctly, several thousand dollars. He said, but I thought that was a lot of money as a high school kid, so I sold them the rights to that song and it went ahead to become a big hit all over the world. But all it really shows us was the guy Burt Burns that now we know bought the song from a kid in St. Louis, you know, had nothing to do with being in Cuba or anything like that, because the name was already in the song that he bought from the kid in St. Louis. The bottom line is, we have no clue who Sloopy was.

In the end, he was to be a one-hit wonder in 1960. Joe Jones and You Talk Too Much. And Rick Derringer telling us the story behind the McCoys and Hang On Sloopy from 1965. You've got to watch these managers, haven't you? Never trust a word a manager of a pop band says. That's probably the best idea to have. It's 1972 and Johnny Nash studs Bob Marley and does it pretty well.

0: Beatles 1983 style, Susie Sue, Susie and the Banshees and Dear Prudence, cover of the song from the White Album. Johnny Nash doing a version of Stir It Up, slightly different to the Bob Marley and the Wailers original, and it was successful for him in 1972. If you want to drop me an email, mark@markstafford.co.uk. 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Or it's www.markstafford.co.uk for the website. 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
9: Oh. Alice Cooper, Three Dog Night, Cat Stevens, Wilson Pickett, Harry Chapin, Tommy James and the Shondells, Blue Oyster Cult, Zager and Evans, Hot Chocolate, Creedence Clearwater Revival, James Taylor.
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8: 1966.

That's a couple for Raymond Kirsten, who listens to us in the Netherlands on shortwave 3975. Staff as well rotating around, so if you didn't catch it first time around, you'll catch it later in the day. So many places to listen to us, so many new stations taking us, I just couldn't begin to list them. Well, thank you to each and every one of you. So those two for Raymond Kirsten, that's the Sweet and Action, and Manfred Mann's Pretty Flamingo from 1966. Who'd have believed that that would flop in America? It's just, again, one of the perfect pop songs from 1966. Here's one for all those people who like a good offshore radio song. In 1966, they used to use this in an advert for the Radio Caroline book.

Caroline book, little blue book. A bit worse for wear, though. It's been around quite a long time. The Gibsons from Australia, I think they were. I think they're on Major Minor, which meant they got plenty of plays on Radio Caroline in 1966 because a little bit of money was going back through the back pockets for that. Gibsons and the Magic Book from 1966. Time to say ah, but they did it first. Check out the original versions of a couple of songs that you know. We'll start off with a guy who's got a bit of a reputation now as being a Northern Soul guy, but he wasn't really. He was just really a good ballad singer, but he got attached to Northern Soul in Britain because his song Long After Tonight Is All Over was one of the favourites in the Wigan Casino in the 1970s. A guy called Jimmy Radcliffe, he'd been around from the 1960s because Northern Soul was all about digging out those rare 1960s cuts, wasn't it? And in 1965 he did the original of this song, which was later to become a big hit for the Walker Brothers. Ah, he did it first. He was Jimmy Radcliffe. The song was My Ship Is Coming In.

the way he did it. Big hit for the Walker Brothers. 1965 was the year for Jimmy Radcliffe's original of the Walker Brothers' My Ship Is Coming In. 1978 now, the very early weeks of 1978. A couple of single versions of this song, headed by the original version, the one that came out first. A song written by Roger Cook and Bobby Wood, the legendary Roger Cook, who wrote many hit singles. Also a member of the band Blooming, of course, in the early part of his career. Marmalade's Talking In Your Sleep was out in very early 1978, and very shortly after as a cover of it by Crystal Gayle. She had the hit and everybody forgot about the Marmalade, but they did it first. Marmalade's Talking In Your Sleep.

That little difference between success and fate is so tiny. It didn't quite do it, the Marmalade version, and along came Crystal Gayle, and she had a monster hit around the world. Marmalade's Talking in Your Sleep from 1978. Ah, but they did it first, playing some of those songs, the original versions that you maybe didn't know, and you thought, I thought they did it first. No, they did it first. He did it first, always, this guy, Bob Dylan.

Bobby Bloom's big hit from 1970, Montego Bay. And talking of doing songs first, he was one of the writers of Money Money for Tommy James. Tommy James and the Shondells a couple of years before that, but 1970 was his year for the big hit single Montego Bay. I said Dylan did it first always, but he didn't. You know, he covered some other stuff as well, didn't he? And along the way, he's covered other people, but most Dylan stuff, the vast percentage of Dylan stuff recorded is by Mr. Robert Zimmerman on the credits. Although he puts Bob Dylan, doesn't he? He doesn't put Zimmerman, does he? Bob Dylan's Maggie's Farm from 1965. This is an interesting one from Deep in the Box. Found this one the other day. In fact, I hadn't thought of it for a long time. I don't know how it's sort of kept out of the way. It was hiding in the back somewhere. I hadn't played this for a long time and I'd forgotten about it completely. In fact, the version I heard recently was in Mrs. Stafford's car, believe it or not. She was playing this. It was Barry Ryan's version of this song, a song written by his brother Paul Ryan in 1969. The song was called Why Do You Cry, My Love? But the version that I like was, in fact, still got Barry Ryan associated with it. And I think he's on vocals, though hidden a little bit. It's the 1970 version of this song, Why Do You Cry, My Love? The Candy Choir was the band, and I'm pretty sure it's Barry Ryan on this.

should have been a hit. Don't know why. It's a great, catchy song, isn't it? Barry Ryan's vocals, I think, in there, but sort of slightly hidden. The Candy Choir, in fact, if you check some later Barry Ryan releases, they appear as the backing band, so it's all sort of associated with him, isn't it? From 1970, Why Do You Cry My Love, the Candy Choir. And if you want to check out the Barry Ryan originally, it's on the album, which is called Barry Sings Paul Ryan. The album, when you probably know the story, but the story is this: Paul and Barry Ryan were successful pinups. They were singing other people's songs and Top of the Pops and Ready Steady Go. They were always on that. Two young, good-looking guys. And Paul Ryan said, "No, I don't want to do it anymore. I really am fed up of all this." And Barry went, "Well, I want to carry on." So they decided what would happen is that Barry would carry on singing and Paul would carry on writing, which is interesting because when they had their original hits, they were written by other people, by the main songwriters of the day. So Paul Ryan, a frustrated songwriter, got to be a songwriter. Barry got to still be on stage, and they did pretty well for a few years at least. So it's Stafford's World, and we're back with one of those big songs from 1969, one of the number ones of that year.

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3: Stop and listen. It might be more than just your imagination. You'll love it.

Now, Paul King in Blackburn was asking us for a Gerard Kenny track, which we'll track down. We'll get it soon, a decent copy. I've only got some pretty awful quality copies, so I'm looking for a good one. I'll find one in the next couple of weeks. In the meantime, I hope you like that one. That's Aaron Neville, one of the Neville brothers in later years, but in 1966 and 67, he was playing on the radio with that big hit in America, Tell It Like It Is. And Peter Sarstedt's Where Do You Go to My Lovely from 1969. So we'll do those two for you from Paul, for Paul King in Blackburn. Thanks for your email at mark@markstafford.co.uk. Song written by the great Randy Newman now, but he didn't do it as well as this, did he?

They were at the top of their game in 1973, weren't they? Focus from Holland and Sylvia, and the Three Dog Night and Mama Told Me Not to Come. Now, somebody asked me for some Creedence Clearwater Revival, and I'm a big CCR fan, big John Fogerty fan as well. John's still doing pretty well, actually. If you see him live, he's almost as good as he was in those days back in the 1960s. Anyway, I keep a list of what's played on the show over the years, and I find that I've never, ever played Born on the Bayou by CCR, so well, I'll make up for that. But before we play it, there's a little story that we did on one of those song stories with the story of Proud Mary, and Born on the Bayou was the B-side of that when it first came out. And John was saying, he wrote the song, and he was saying that he thought that he'd grow up like the Rock and Rollers of his youth, where they used to put two A-sides together, throw in two good songs together, and he thought he had to write two good songs, so his manager got very, very annoyed with him because he threw away all these good songs on the B-side. So CCR singles in their early days had two cracking sides together. So on one side you had Proud Mary, and the other side you had this, Born on the Bayou. We'll do this, and then we'll do a bit of David Bowie to complete hour two.

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1: Hi, this is Chris France.
2: And I'm Tina Weymouth.
1: And we're from the Talking Heads. Keep it tuned right here where the music does all

Whenever I think of Chuck Jackson, I think of Any Day Now, another song he did from around that time. But that was an original of a song covered by quite a few people, including Michael McDonald over the years. Also, the Phil Spector album with the Checkmates Limited has got a pretty good cover of it as well from 1969. Chuck Jackson's original shot at I Keep Forgetting from 1962. Beatles, of course, from 1970. Now, on TV not so long ago, I think it's one of those things that we've had for ages, stuck in the box. You know, you see the stuff stuck at the back of your box, you go, I'll watch it on the old Skybox. I'll watch it soon. One of those I thought I'd never get round to watch, and we finally did watch after, I don't know how long, so long to be honest, a year or two probably, was the documentary all about Peter Green. It was a bit low budget documentary, but it was interesting stuff. Fascinating story. I love music documentaries, be they audio books or documentaries on TV. And it was the story of Peter Green, basically a man breaking down and just losing it. Mostly to do with the intake of drugs, particularly a session in Germany back in 1969. He was never the same after that. Real genius.

0: again.
1: I really do wish that David Gates could have just held it together a little bit longer in his career, because he had so much talent all compressed into a very short period, and then really he went off to country and wrote a few country hits, but nothing as prolific as the stuff he did in that golden period in the early 70s. Bread's Everything I Own and Fleetwood Mac's Oh Well, with that sad story of Peter Green's life attached to it. Now here's one from Deep in the Box that we'll do this for Thomas Mechelen in Hasselt in Belgium. It's a great one to dig out. Didn't think anybody else knew this apart from me. I wonder if it was a hit in Belgium and Germany, maybe, because it's an interesting tune. Strange combination. It's 1972. We're talking about Vanity Fair. Well, 72 by 72, Vanity Fair were yesterday's men searching desperately for some kind of hit after the big songs like Hitchin' a Ride and I Live for the Sun and Early in the Morning. They were struggling, and in 1972 they found a song that was written by Giorgio Moroder. He'd had the success with Son of My Father, with Chicory Tip. Underdog was another European hit for him. Good Grief Christina for Chicory Tip he wrote around that time. He was quite prolific at writing stuff, and he wrote this one, which was covered by Vanity Fair, and it's a great pop song. It's got a great hook. So thank you very much for digging that one out for me. Thomas Melchem in Assault in Belgium. I'm sure you'll love this.

Marvin Gaye's classic social consciousness song from the early 1970s, 1971, Mercy, Mercy Me from the What's Going On album. And Vanity Fair, strange bedfellows those two, but it sort of works. Vanity Fair and I'm in Love with the World,

came back as, was he storing up the songs for Donna Summer? Was he getting his bits together to become the disco king? Did he know disco was coming? He wouldn't have known that in 1972. Something must have happened along the way, because he stopped writing pop songs and started going disco dance, and the rest is history. It's 1969 now. Another one from Deep in the Box. Another one of those gems. I haven't heard this for ages. I've got four versions of this, I think. I've got versions by P.P. Arnold. I've got versions by James and Bobby Purifry. I've got this one by Peter and Gordon, another one that I can't remember. But from 1969, this was sadly the final single, the final 7-inch piece of vinyl we got to hear from Peter and Gordon. It was I Can Remember.

0: A bit of Stevie Wonder for Paul Kania, and I'll sort out the rest of those tracks for you, Paul, when I finally manage to track them down. Thank you for your email at mark@markstafford.co.uk. Classic Stevie Wonder, You Are the Sunshine of My Life. And Peter and Gordon, God bless them. They were very British, weren't they, in the 60s. If you're a British duo, you could do very nicely in America, and they did very nicely in America and pretty well in Britain as well, but not with that. 1969, I can remember, Peter and Gordon. Back with some Fats Domino in just a minute.
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0: It was that interesting period when they were evolving. They were becoming more poppy and more caring about selling those singles back in 1983. Genesis and That's All, top 10 hit for them. And Fats Domino's Walking to New Orleans from 1960. Another one of those song stories now, second of the song stories today, takes us to 1976 and a song that was originally shunned by the members of the band Kiss, who didn't want to release it. But it became one of their very biggest hits. In fact, one of their only two top 10 hits in America in 1976. Peter Criss, drummer with the band, tells us the story behind Beth.
1: Michael Brand's wife's name was Rebecca, and her nickname was Becky, and she'd call rehearsal every 5 seconds. We wanted to kill him. You know, we'd start the song and have to stop, and it'd be her on the phone. So Stan and I, Penridge, who wrote mostly all my songs with me, we were songwriting partners, we decided to write a goofy song about him and her and make fun of them. So we wrote, "Beck, I hear you calling, I can't come." You know, it was more in a funny matter. And then when the band dispersed, Stan and I still kind of hung together and started a band called Lips. We took Beck then and turned it into a really important ballad, but we still didn't change the name. And finally, when I sang it for Gene, he loved it. And then as he heard it, Bob Ezrin totally fell in love with it and said, "We got to use the New York Philharmonic. We got to use a really big, I'm going to put a big orchestration on this, and the name's got to go." So how about Beth? And I went, yeah.

The Critters very much doing justice to the songwriting talents of John Sebastian and Loving Spoonful's Younger Girl. Pretty good song there, Wayne. Even better by the Critters, I'd say, from 1966. Top 10 in America then. And before that, it was the song Beth, the song that, believe it or not, Kiss don't do in their shows because they think it's not Kiss-like. It's not Kiss-like at all. But it was massive. And you earned a lot of money off it, and your fans love it. They only do it for special occasions, once in a very blue moon. Hi to Alan Daly in Guildford, and here's one from his list. He wanted a few songs, and we'll dig this one out for you, Alan. A very rare, difficult one to get hold of, from 1976. Now, in 1973, Wings put out a song called Tomorrow on the Wildlife album. Wildlife, a bit of a disappointment to say the least, and Paul McCartney's go at the song Tomorrow, and it was awful. Don't tell Bob I said it, but it's awful. Not very good at all. He loses it, doesn't he? He loses it for the last minute or so. So along came David Cassidy in 1976, and Paul McCartney said he likes this version. He says it does justice to the song. Well, why didn't you do it like this then, Paul?

One of the great double A-side singles of all time has to be that one from 1966. Sloop John B on one side, flip it over and look what you get on the other side. Two for the price of one. You're So Good to Me, Beach Boys song from 1966. And before that, David Cassidy doing Paul McCartney and outdoing Paul McCartney on the song Tomorrow, a single in 1976. His days were over. We didn't want to know David Cassidy in 1966, and probably after doing a good version of that, he probably thought that's about it. And his career went very quiet for quite a few years, until a little bit of a comeback in the late 1980s, after those superstar days of the 1970s. And that, my friends, is it for another Stafford's World. Hope you've enjoyed the last 3 hours. If you have, it's Mark at markstafford.co.uk. Time for one and a short one. Bit of Buddy Holly is the short one. The other one's pretty short as well. So we're finished today with some Lena Lovitch and some Buddy Holly.

0: 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Well, the answer is, they are right here in the EKR Gold Department Store of Hits.
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3: 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Commissioner Gordon has a preview of ABC's new shows in his office right now. 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
4: 1966.
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0: Time capsule.

Well, I thought I understood a bit about technology, but please explain to me how that little smart speaker does its stuff. There is just so much ability crammed into that tiny box. I certainly hope you are enjoying our trip through the musical history of 1975 here on the Time Capsule. You're with Richie Stevens, as it's my slot on the Time Capsule Rota for this episode. In the news in 1975, the unemployment rate in the U.S. reaches 9.2%, and the so-called Cod War breaks out between Britain and Iceland, when Iceland extends its fishing rights to 200 miles. Let's head back to the music of 1975 now and play you another slice of the music of the featured year on today's Time Capsule.

0: 1975, an all-new motion picture inspired by the film Airport, based on the novel by Arthur Haley. A dramatic new story with a cast of the screen's greatest names. Charlton Heston.
1: Damn! Brake pressure's dropping.
0: Karen Black.
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0: George Kennedy.
3: My wife and son are up there in that airplane. I'm going to Salt Lake City.
0: Gloria Swanson.
4: The hell with the jewelry. Let's put my book in here.
0: Ephraim Zimbalist Jr. Susan Clark. Comedian Sid Caesar. Myrna Loy. Linda Blair. And award-winning singer Helen Reddy as Sister Ruth.
5: Everybody's talking about the good old days, right? Everybody, the good old days, the good old days. Well, let's talk about the good old days. Come to think of it, as bad as we think they are, these will become the good old days for our children. But why don't we try to remember

remember. And if you remember, then follow. Oh, why does it seem that the past is always better? We look back and we think the winters were warmer, the grass was greener, the skies were bluer, and smiles were

around this big old world of ours, from Frankfurt to Rome and from San Diego to San Sebastian. It's you and me sharing the music and the memories from 1975 over this hour on the Time Capsule. You're with Richie Stevens as we check out the middle of the 70s, 1975 to be precise. On our televisions this year in Britain, we were watching The Rockford Files, Thunderbirds, The Sweeney, and the brand new comedy series, Fawlty Towers, starring John Cleese. And while all of that was happening, our radios were playing songs like this.

working on a nightmare. 1972.

0: Greetings to the people. This is Tanya.
1: It was a story that was bizarre right from the start. A young heiress is kidnapped. She eventually denounces her family and becomes a fugitive. 19 months after her kidnapping, Patty Hearst was found. It was an apartment house in a lower middle class section of San Francisco that the FBI went to on September the 18th. They knocked on the door. Patty answered and said, "Don't shoot, I'll go with you." San Francisco Police Inspector Tem Casey was among the group of FBI and police who captured her.
2: Well, I first went in there. Well, we're not there to get her. We hope she was there. We've been tracking them since, what, April 15th of 74. And I just told her, don't move. I put the cuffs on her and took her downtown.
1: Patty was held in jail. Her bail was set at $500,000, and she was charged with armed robbery. Patty's mother told newsmen how she reacted to seeing her daughter again.
3: We told her we loved her and hugged her and kissed her. We talked about family matters. We just said we loved each other. It was all a very happy reunion.
1: A psychiatric examination showed Patty was mentally competent to stand trial, which was set for early in the new year. 97.

Twice a day, we freeze the library and just totally focus on a couple of years in music history. For 60 minutes, here on the Time Capsule, we are working our way through rock and roll history, and the stopping off point this time around is 1975. It was the year that New York City avoided bankruptcy when President Gerald Ford signed a $2 billion loan and Muhammad Ali beat Joe Frazier in the Thriller in Manila boxing match. It's Richie Stevens sharing the music and the events of 1975 on the Time Capsule. Let's get back to more from the music pile, marked 1975 now on the Time Capsule.

0: 75.
1: The crowds of Americans and other foreigners lined up at installations around Saigon waiting for buses was the cue. It told the Vietnamese that this was the end of the line. For most of those who wanted to leave their country, this would be their last chance. Some Americans who pushed towards the bus tried to pull their Vietnamese wives and children along with them. There were desperate scenes with families separated and crying out for help, pleading not to be left behind, clutching at the last straw of hope. We rode through the streets of Saigon for more than 4 hours, unable to find a way out or anyone who could tell us where to go. At Tonsonut Airport, armed paratroopers turned our buses back. At one point, we were unloaded on the Saigon waterfront, where we could see American helicopters circling the city, and Vietnamese trying to escape on boats heading to the sea. No one wanted to be left in this crowd that at times was strangely quiet, but that always was on the verge of panic. We all decided to try and reach the United States Embassy, and once there, we found it surrounded by Vietnamese looking for a way in and a way out. Helicopters were landing on the roof and inside the compound as we walked to the back of the embassy. We had to push and shove our way through a crowd of several hundred Vietnamese trying to scale the walls, only to be knocked back by U.S. Marines.
0: 1975.
2: Time capsule.

0: It's time to close up the music history book on this episode of The Time Capsule. In the meantime, it's goodbye for now from me, Richie Stevens. I certainly hope to catch you again real soon when it's my next spot on The Time Capsule Rota. For now, the music continues when we get back in just a moment.
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3: And now here they are, the most daredevil group of daddy drivers to ever whirl their wheels in the wacky races. Competing for the title of the world's wackiest racers. That mean machine with those double-dealing do-batters sticks dastardly in his sidekick, Muttley.
2: 1968.
4: When the decisions of one man can affect the future of your family for generations to come, what kind of a man do you want making those decisions? Think about it. Who is the one man who has the experience and the qualifications to lead America in these troubled, dangerous times? Nixon's the one.
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It's about to arrive any minute now.